fuck. This is Locke. The coolest song I ever heard in my whole life. Fuck all of you who said I wouldn't make it. They said I was a loser. They said I was a no one. They said I was a fucking sucker. But look at me now. All up in the interweb. Worldwide. 2009. Futurista. Enter the ninja. Yo, Landy Fusser. DJ Hot Deck. The fucking Artwood. It's my nana. I'm a ninja.

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quick. This is Frank X here. The premise for the avatars, or the what I call the archetypes, is that they possess the features and dynamics that we most want to aspire to or become. And in this way, as we identify with them, we like see them almost as a mentor of sorts, or someone who bestows those gifts to us, and we want to be able to not imitate them, but to almost be them in a sense. Not in all cases, because there's certain ones that we would just want to maybe experience for a period of time, but it's a really strong feeling towards that. And so there may be kind of an auxiliary type of arrangement that's different from, you know, truly wanting to embody, say, a mermaid or something like that. Some women really identify with mermaids, or I don't know, you fill in the blank there, because there's so many different ones. I just happen to point out 12 that I find really attractive in many ways, and their mystique and things that are wonderful about them. But, you know, and they would have to do the males, because I couldn't do that. You understand? Not that I don't think that males have a lot of attractive qualities, it's just that I don't see necessarily, you know, yeah, there's the protector thing, and there's the... there's that person who has the insights. I think I lean towards that I am given these like advance notices on certain things, and then it's my choice to kind of like act on them or back off and just say, oh, that's ridiculous, as I'm doing right now with this very the foundation of this game, because I feel like it's something that kind of like needs to come out. It's like we're far more fearful of our shadows and stuff like that than we are real life sometimes. And I think by coming out to identify with what we truly love and enjoy, we start to become that. And when we become that, yeah, we make it part of our being, and that's more permanent than anything I think we can experience during this lifetime of temporary all kinds of stuff, including radio stations, apparently, or FM ones, I should say, not internet, because that's the one that I think that was the key to really focus the energies. I was feeling really dissipated with the FM, to be honest. And things that I wasn't feeling comfortable with the FCC, and who can complain to them. And just, you know, different things. I don't want to go into those. But the one thing I do kind of compare it to a little bit is, you know, back in Burning Man, 2015, and going to Thailand right after that, and knowing that I was going to the full moon party, I had the premonition again that I was going to meet somebody from Burning Man at Koh Phangan. And when I got to the airport at Bangkok going to Koh Samui, I got the tap on my shoulder that asked me the question, dude, were you just at Burning Man? And he saw my BRC sticker on the back of my computer bag, and, you know, it was all dusty and stuff like that, so there was a few hints laid down there. But he was a very outgoing guy and came up to me, and I said, yeah. So he says, well, where, one of us said to the other, well, where were you camped? 8:30 in Esplanade, and we were camped right next to each other that whole time. And after that, it was kind of like, okay, I just met somebody from like a parallel universe somewhere, and this all happens for a reason. And the more I got to know him,
the truer that statement became, because he led me, to the place called Pi, where I've been to 3 times, and I spent the whole month there this last go round, and it's just such a beautiful place. And now he's moving to Japan and getting a house there after being in Tahoe all these years. And, you know, he sees the writing on the wall, similar to how I do, for a lot of different things here in the States. And, that might continue for a while in a trend that we don't want. And for peace of mind and for, you know, just enjoyment of the remainder of our lives, we might want to explore these other places and still keep our roots over here. But there's that dynamic. In any case, I use that as an example towards how powerful that can be to have the imprint that we are indeed connected to other beings in a more direct way than we give them credit for. Let's put it that way. I think in the back of our minds, yeah, we feel that there's other people out there willing to help us, and then we get in these downtrodden modes and, oh, no one's here to help us out, and we refuse to acknowledge some of the signs, or the cosmic breadcrumbs, as I put it, and we wonder why we're not getting anywhere, I suppose. Happens to me often, but I try and follow my best leads. I just fixed a car yesterday, kind of temporarily at least, that was unfortunately low on coolant, but I thought it was a whole different problem, and I did the plug-ins with the electrical doodad that you plug in, and studied the codes and relayed them to my mechanic, and it finally came up with, oh, it's this coolant valve, blah, blah, blah. So I thought I needed a new one of those, and one thing led to another, and, oh, no, I'm just out of coolant. So at least, if you follow those breadcrumbs and you don't give up on it, well, there's a better than 50 chance you're going to solve the problem. And I think that's kind of what this game or this idea is about, is trying to make it so that people can, musically at least, tune in to whatever it is they're aspiring to. If they're aspiring to total peace and serenity, some people are, some people, it would be boring to them, then they can go in that direction. But if you're in a position where you're feeling very active and you want to embrace the different modes of life, well, then you have that option as well. And that could lead to wisdom in the same way that sitting meditating can, in many ways. And it actually builds your character along the way. So anyhow, those are just a few thoughts this morning as we turn into April. And I got my passport, by the way, in hand, good till 2036, so I hope to use it often. Aloha, take care, friends.

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Listening to the NSA. 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

Brother Mike Love. Glad y'all came down. Get yourselves ready to enjoy yourself on another beautiful night in paradise. Willie's Hot Chicken. Grab the Reef Entertainment.

0: 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This is Havane Rios. 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
1: Aloha. Friend Maddie O'Neill. We've been making music together for almost 10 years. This girl's about to blow your mind. Make some noise. Make some noise. Maddie O'Neill.
2: What's up, you beautiful ass people? 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I'm going to play some original shit for y'all. 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

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You know your favorite ain't fucking with jitters. 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And you thinking you made it, but aha, don't play yourself. 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

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Give me that. Give me that. Give me that. Give me that. That, that, that. Give me that. Go on, get it, get some. Get it like that. Give me that, give me that.

Yeah.

some noise for Big House Productions and My Bar. Be lively. All the DJs, all yourselves, look at your beautiful faces. I haven't seen them for a while.

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1: What's up, Ohana? It's my club. You listen to KONA 100.5. Blessed love. Love you.

That's what I'm talking about.

So we're going to rock it all night, and they're going to come back up here and rock it with us. We got Sapiens back on the beat.

interview.

No goodbyes. Hello, Kona. Happy holidays. And for the first time in, I want to say about 3 years, we had to endure a partial show last time about 2 weeks ago. And it was cut off right in the middle of my show by none other than Shouthost, which is our shoutcaster for 2 years. Yeah, we were on auto pay, and apparently they got a little grumpy during the holiday season, and for the second time during this year, they erroneously sent me some past due notices and then decided to kick me off the air for non-payment, even though I was on auto draft, and I can prove that, you know, my payment hit my credit card, et cetera, et cetera. So, yeah, we had to change shoutcasters, which is never a pleasant thing. Been through that process now 3 times in 6.5 years, so there's no way that I was going to, just let that thing shut me down. And on Christmas Day, decided to endure and bite the bullet and just kind of like get a new shoutcaster and do all the reprogramming and so forth. So there's, you know, there's that. And there was the planetary alignments and the winter solstice and Christmas Day. And now there's a New Year's end of the decade celebration happening in just a couple days. I am not even sure exactly where I'm going to. I'm thinking about going over to the Pune side because I'm hearing some good things that we'll be going into later on in this show. But I feel like we have some time to make up here, so we're going to get started in right now, and I'll pick up with things later on as we go. We're going to be doing mostly 80s tunes tonight, mostly the punk rock and new wave era, starting with the godfather of punk rock, Iggy Pop himself, Fall in Love with Me. Welcome to 50 Years Too Fast Forward, everyone. You're listening to Radio Alchemy.

Yeah, and so welcome to the era of Shoutcast Solutions. That is the name of our new Shoutcaster. So far, so good. Like I said, I had to do some tweaking on Christmas Day. And it's not one of those things you want to do on Christmas Day. But hey, it's the only time that you're not going to really, get interrupted with a lot of other things. And I had that little window that I was able to dial everything in. I get the feeling third time's a charm. That's the way it's been working around here at Radio Alchemy lately. And I'm hoping that the transmitter will be no different because, if you include KCOF, we've now done, two transmitters, and we're going to relocate a third one, hopefully, is in this next decade, which starts in 2 days exactly. So, we got something to look forward to there, as well as, I get the feeling that there's going to be now an influx of new DJs. At least that's the feeling that I'm getting. I'm feeling more confident now with this new Shoutcaster that I won't have to deal with any of the BS that we've had to deal with in the past with cranky Shoutcasters and so on. Because every time the Shoutcaster goes down, you got to do usernames and passwords for everyone and all this other stuff. And you don't want to have to do that with like 30 people. So now I'm feeling like we're going to be having a more stable unit, and looking forward to that really, as well as a number of things for this new decade. This is the 2020 vision decade. I can't, I'm looking forward to it, to be quite honest. I had a good year and everything, but I'm very much looking forward to the 2020 vision. This is Per Ubu, the title track from Dub Housing in 1978.

And it probably should have known better than to play corporate cokey rock, because that was the last song that I played before it, you know, it went off the air. It was our featured artist was Stevie Nicks from Fleetwood Mac, and we played The Chain. And apparently it broke the chain. And we lost our shoutcaster, and we lost our entire radio station, our internet radio station, for the better part of at least 10 days. But now we're back, stronger than ever. And yes, what lessons do we learn in 2019, by the way? Don't use ShoutHost. Never, ever. If, you know, kind of like I took a page out of Elon Musk's, you know, kind of open source information. And even if you're going to start an internet radio station, I advise you not to use ShoutHost. I've had it with them. They, you know, they have zero customer service. Even the customer service that they gave you, which wasn't existent virtually at all, was poor, because they couldn't even collect their bills correctly. They don't even know how to tell you that, you know, you're free and clear because you're on auto draft. That's kind of dumb. Oh, and don't use Agoda if you're traveling different parts of the world. Don't use Agoda to reserve hotels and so forth. I highly recommend against that. I've had bad experiences there. And don't count the wild card out for winning the World Series in baseball. You know, the Nationals, I got to hand it to them. They didn't even win their division, and yet they won the World Series. How's that? Bob Marley from the late 1970s. This is Easy Skanking.

Yeah, we're taking it easy tonight. Radio Alchemy, KONA.com, here on 50 Years Too Fast Forward, in the final days of this now decade. At least that's what I call it anyway. It's going to be a lot easier for the 20s, because you could call it the 20s. The 2020s, no less. And, you know, the other things that that went on, it was a great holiday season. Actually, it was pretty cool. I got to meet up with some friends on Christmas Day down at my Hawaii hostel. And, you know, lots of cool meetings with friends, including going to Out the Box for the final Out the Box of the Decade down at my bar. And we got a great recording for you after this show, probably start up about 9 o'clock. Meantime, we're up to 1979 and Buzzcocks' second album, I believe it was their second album, A Different Kind of Tension. I think they had some EPs in there. It's called Paradise.

Yes, I'm almost forgetting what era we're in. We are in that punk era where the songs, you know, tend to be 2 minutes and change and that sort of thing. But yeah, you know, I kind of was weaned on a lot of this music back in the East Coast and such. Did it my way. This is Sid Vicious from the Sex Pistols performing Frank Sinatra's classic song. It's from the great rock and roll swingle.

Yeah, and there's several different ways I can see this new 2020s decade unfolding. One of those involves making a trip to San Diego and dropping off our old transmitter. I don't want to say that that's going to happen. It's an outside possibility, though. I have to consider it. You know, we need to get the donations in here as quickly as possible to get that new transmitter. We would like to use the old one, even if we do get the new one, as a repeater of sorts, and still be able to cover, say, the Palisades area and maybe north of there. But no guarantees. Here's the thing, though. If that does happen, one half of Bauhaus is actually playing at the City National Grove of Anaheim. Yes, and that is in the OC, Orange County. Peter Murphy, 40 Years of Bauhaus, the Ruby Celebration featuring David Jay, who is also the bassist of Bauhaus. They're going to be, you know, looking back, and I believe they're going to be playing the entire album of In the Flat Field, which was put out now 40 years ago. Really, really hard to believe. Double Dare Me. Yeah. Double Dare from Bauhaus, 1979 from In the Flat Field.

Yes, and welcome to the 80s. Here on 50 Years Too Fast Forward, you're with DJ Frank X until 9 o'clock this evening. And you know, I was compiling a full playlist of all the songs that have been played on this program since it began in July of 2013, as well as dating back even to the days of KCOF. And came up with a playlist of 3,725 songs. But I realized that there was a few that got skipped over, some real gems too. And Joy Division is known for having some really good songs that had not been on albums. This happened to be one of them. In fact, I was sorting through my 45s collection the other day. This was one of them. Love Will Tear Us Apart, Joy Division.

And speaking of skipping over, I realized that Richard Butler from Psychedelic Furs did not make it to our Wall of Fame as of this evening. And now I'm looking at it. I intended to put him up there. And I don't see, so there must have been a mistake in my post. I'm going to have to correct that. In any case, they are our featured artist this evening, and Richard Butler will be up on the screen sooner than later for 50 years too fast forward. All of this and nothing. This is from 1981.

And yes, even New Order, who were the successors to Joy Division, continued that tradition of putting out great music and not necessarily putting it on an album, such as the case of Everything's Gone Green, which they did a lot of EPs back in the day, back in those early 80s. There was one called 1981, 1982. That's where this came from, this Everything's Gone Green from New Order.

And then there was the British pop rock group that was active during the 1980s, known as Brilliant. And though they never became famous at all, they had some very famous personnel, including Martin Glover, also known as Youth of Killing Joke, and the subsequent top producer and remixer in Jimmy Cauty, who later found fame and fortune as one half of the KLF. This is also off one of those singles that I have. It's

0: So now, who says I don't play reggae? Alpha Blondie was Sergio Cone, who was born January 1, 1953, in Dimbokro, which is the Ivory Coast. So he's a reggae singer and international recording artist.
1: Only the strong survive
0: themselves. His native language,
1: weak heart dies in misery.
0: This is Jah Glory.

0: Yeah.
1: Oh, and it looks like that brings us up to our halftime here at 50 Years Too Fast Forward. Yes, it's 8 o'clock. And Depeche Mode becomes our halftime band for this week's show. Show number 288, by the way. Yes, and counting. Yeah, we're 6.5 years into this thing. I got a feeling we'll be sticking around for a little while. And, you know, fun times to come. I'm fascinated by the opportunity to potentially expand it around the island. And if I do go over to Pune this weekend, that's one of my targets, Hawaiian Sanctuary, as well as Kalani Honua, if they want to do shows there. I don't know whether they got internet, though. That's kind of an issue all the time over on that side. The landscape, however, is changing, according to Depeche Mode. What this name of the song is. You're with 50 Years Too Fast Forward, Frank X, for another hour.

And so now that we're into our second half of our show, what are some of the some more of the things that we've learned in 2019? Don't drive like idiots. And I say that with the utmost love and respect. Just, you know, if you think that extra 2.4 seconds saved is worth risking other people's lives because you're ducking into the lane of opposing traffic, you might want to rethink your strategies on that one. Seen it happen multiple times. In fact, when I was out today, there was actually somebody who was passing in the turning lane. Yeah. You know, I'll tell you what, I see just the opposite going on, though. There's a lot of aloha happening while you're stuck in, like 2 or 3 miles worth of traffic and you're crawling along. People are letting each other out in front of them and, you know, doing the right thing. That's how to drive. You know, it's going to come back to you. Don't push the envelope when it comes to, there's nothing wrong with a little bit of, acceleration once in a while. I do that myself. Just, you know, don't do stupid stuff. It's just common sense, really. And again, respect to everyone out there. Just drive cool in 2020. Stay alive. This is Sunday, Bloody Sunday, U2 from 1983's War album. Yeah.

Just yet another song that I can't believe got skipped over, but that's how it works at 50 Years Too Fast Forward. We're fairly random here, and we don't play the same group twice through in a rotation, so sometimes those kind of like hit single type songs get passed over, because I kind of like to go for the underground more a little bit. In any case, yeah, we're up to 1984. And, you know, among the things that we've learned in 2019 was to take a trip to Thailand and or Vietnam, specifically the towns of Pai in northern Thailand, there above Chiang Mai, and also to Hoi An, which was just an absolutely fabulous time there. I would go again in a minute. In fact, I'm sure at some point or another I will. What difference does it make? The Smiths. This is from the John Peel Sessions.

Oh, I'm a little embarrassed by this next one. Somehow or other, this snuck into 1984. I thought it was earlier than that. I remember being back in Allentown listening to this, and it was 1982, which is when the single came out. Let's Go to Bed.

and more lessons learned from 2019. Courtesy of the IRS, don't mess up your tax forms. Damn it. You know, they've been using the same tax forms for quite a while. Once in a while, they change things around. Last year, they completely butchered them. And even the CPAs will tell you that. They just like, why? Why would you want to create more paperwork than is already completely unnecessary? Just a word of advice. Go back to your old format. From 1985, this is Cloud Busting from Kate Bush.

And yes, we're in that mid-80s period now. And I come to find out an interesting story from Levin Rockets, who also was part Bauhaus, three-quarters of them, in fact, minus Peter Murphy. Apparently, RCA Records had dropped them around 1993 or so, and they signed with Rick Rubin's American Recordings and released Hot Trip to Heaven in 1994, followed in 1996 by Sweet F.A. But in April of 1995, during the recording of Sweet F.A., a fire broke out in the house owned by American Recordings, where the band were living and recording. None of the members were injured, but their visiting friend Genesis P. Orridge of Psychic TV was injured whilst escaping the fire. The band lost their gear, and there was a photo of their burnt guitar that was used for the album cover of Sweet F.A., and months of work on the album, I guess, burned in the fire. There was a lengthy battle between the band, the label, and the label's insurance company, and Levin Rockets were not found responsible for the fire, but were left with a large legal bill. This is from their first album. It's the title track, Seventh Dream of Teenage Heaven.

And as for that remaining member of Bauhaus that we spoke of earlier, Peter Murphy, he also put out his debut album, his debut solo album in 1986, aptly titled Should the World Fail to Fall Apart. Well, 34 years later, it hasn't so far, not completely anyway, not in great shape, but it hasn't fallen apart. We'll see what's in store for the 2020s. Looking for good things ahead, really. Should the world fail to fall apart, then we'll tune in to it.

And tip number 7 on 50 Years Too Fast Forward tonight, we're covering the things we've learned in 2019. When in China, be sure and set all your clocks to the correct time, not just your phone. And assume that everything is firewall blocked. Everything that you use, anything with the word Google in it, or Facebook, or YouTube, forget about it. You're not going to be able to use it. Not unless you have a secret hack, which is something else I learned in 2019. Apparently there is a firewall blocker or something like that. But in any case, the phone thing, all the time clocks, make sure you set them to the correct time. Otherwise, you may miss your connecting flight, as I did coming back from Thailand. Dig it! This is Skinny Puppy from 1986, part of that electro-industrial introduction that later inspired groups like Nine Inch Nails.

as we head into our home stretch for this evening's edition of 50 Years Too Fast Forward, we have a little public service announcement as well as one of the things learned in 2019. Continue to wash your lettuce. Wash your lettuce well. It is a problem over here in Hawaii with rat lung disease, and it's a serious matter. If you ever get hold of any lettuce that is contaminated with rat lung, it's not a fun thing to go through, and it can be actually deadly. I've known of people who have passed away from it. So keep on washing that green stuff. This is Arctic World from Midnight Oil's Diesel and Dust, 1987. We have a few more songs left tonight, not too many though. And stay tuned right after our show this evening. Out the Box from Saturday's performance.

get another reminder from your friends here at KONA 100.5. When renewing your driver's license, remember it is the Kona DMV Triathlon. You could be in line for the better part of a couple hours, and you may have to return as many as two or three times because it is the Kona DMV Triathlon. Off the Deep End from SPK. Yeah, we got one more song left after this. Then we're

DJ Frank X. It's been a delight bringing you this show, as it has been for the past 6.5 years, going on 7. And I just hope that everyone out there will have a very safe and happy new year, happy new decade. Keep the 2020 vision alive and well. Join us. You know, help us build the station. We are embarking on a true vision for 2020, and we want you to be part of it, please. And the last bit of advice, things learned in 2019, party like it's 1969 again. Yeah, that's our new show on every day right now from 1 till 3. It's kind of a prototype for our 2020 Vision series that all businesses can get involved in. We'll let you know how. Enjoy. Take care of each other, my friends. We'll see you next week for more of 50 Years Too Fast Forward. Happy 2020. Let it ride, Dinosaur Jr.

0: We'll try to do it again.
1: Okay. Hey, it's David Starfire, and you're listening to KONA 100.5.

And happy Cyber Monday, everyone. Welcome to KONA and Radio Alchemy for 50 years, too fast forward. I'm DJ Frank X, and for the next couple hours, we're going to be bringing you some of the best current music. But before we get to that, I want to wish everyone, hopefully have had a very safe and hungry Thanksgiving weekend. It's always fun because, you know, Thanksgiving is like that double weekend type of thing where it always falls on the Thursday. Then you got your Black Friday, which I never participate in, by the way. I'm a total blackout when it comes to Black Friday. They don't make a cent on me. Unless I'm buying radio gear, which is something I'll be talking about throughout the show tonight. But, you know, one of the things we've had to do was kind of take our time in terms of researching what our main issue was with the transmitter. Not that we've answered that question 100% yet, but we've got some ideas now that we will be needing to move forward in getting a new transmitter. Not to say that the old one is completely shot, but it is dysfunctional to the point where we need to move forward with our 2020 vision, which is something, again, that I'm going to be getting at throughout the show tonight. We put together really nice business package for people that are interested in helping out the station, and we do need the assistance because, you know, we've been shouldering the burden of the finances. In fact, I just got my credit card statement today, and yeah, I reduced one of the digits actually on the cost of the emergency alert system, but we're still up there on that one. And so yeah, we're going to be looking for some active participation with our business community. And yeah, we got some good options out there that I'll go into a little bit later on. And after 9 o'clock tonight, we're going to be rebroadcasting Saturday night's fourth anniversary at Out the Box. And it was a really, really good one. The place was packed by 10:30 thereabout, and we got a good recording, so I'm excited about that. And it's like 5 hours long too, as we got 9 DJs on that entire night. So, and today happened to be that, speaking of that emergency alert system, this would normally be the day that we would be testing it out. It's always that first Monday of every month. So sound the alarm. That's my reminder that, hey, it's time to get back on the air, on the airwaves at KONA 100.5 LPFM. This is Thievery Corporation to start the show tonight. Sound the alarm.

0: Están el corazón y verás.
1: Here's an artist that we haven't caught up with in recent times. This is Shim Shai from 2008. This is La Semilla.

So yes, that's one of the themes that's going to be working into this evening's show is musicians that have ties to this island, on the Big Island, or have played here at some point, and, you know, kind of conscious and visionary musicians, and we need all the visionaries that we can get, this month especially. Visions of sugar plums are dancing in our heads, and that consists of getting this transmitter in place so that we can provide our best content coming from all different areas and sides of the Big Island and beyond. We want to be able to create our own footprint here on the island as KONA 100.5 LPFM, as we have been doing now, including Radio Alchemy, for almost 7 years. It will be 7 years in July of 2020. And hence our 2020 vision is coming to the fore. And you know, we have a lot of things in mind, and the one that we know can check several boxes is our business community. And it works two ways, of course, that we provide our signal to the better part of the Kona business in the downtown area, and also to receive some money in terms of sponsorship. But we're not even going to do that free of charge. I mean, it's not like we're looking for handouts necessarily. We would love handouts. Handouts are terrific. But we actually do want to reciprocate and provide the businesses with a two-hour program per week, a single two-hour program per week. We could have 14 of those. That would make up 14 four-hour segments, actually 7 4-hour segments per week, one per day, and they can custom design their own playlist, for instance, creating their own vibe, get a little bit of a kind of a battle of the band, so to speak, amongst our business community. I think that would be fun. It would be neat to tap into each other's playlists and so on. And it's going to be really cheap. It's $250 is your initial buy-in, if you will. The underwriting fees would include that two-hour programming slot, as well as a 5 to 7 minute blurb, underwriting information segment, as I call it, where the businesses can talk about what they're involved in, and you know, future plans, current affairs, and so forth that are happening within their business environment, and because we want to promote that is a part of our business community, and I think 2020 is going to be the year that it really comes to the fore. I mean, the Kona Brew Pub is going to be opening their second location. It looks like Ola's is well underway with their operation. My bar, as we go there every single month, seems to improve, and you know, I'm just excited for this new year upcoming. I really am. And it's also that big political year that's, you know, looming large, actually, in the bigger scope of things. But we won't get into that. For right now, I want to acknowledge that someone's missing from our scene Saturday night. And it you know, it always hits home every time we have an out-the-box. You're used to seeing Corey, but you know what? Someone's missing. Corey John Martin. Rest in peace, my brother. This is Someone's Missing by MGMT. Best wishes and thoughts to you, Corey.

And yes, continuing on with our theme here tonight, I want to, bid fond wishes to all the musicians who have participated here over the years, whether it be at the Lava Fest, the Flow Fest, or the various Earth Dances, and the wonderful concerts and shows that have taken place over the last decade, especially. And Shaman's Dream is one of those. Craig Coland, I had the pleasure of working with a few years back, in fact, putting on two shows by Rara Avis. He was the drummer for that. He's drummed with many, many different people, Jai Uttal among them. This is from 2009. It's a song called Bamboo Dub, the City Mix.

seems as though we had gotten 1 year ahead of ourselves there somehow or other. 2010 slipped in before 2009. So yeah, I'm gonna put my left foot back in the previous decade and finish us out here. We got Muse from their 2009 album, The Resistance. This is United States of Eurasia.

And I think I figured out why we temporarily, subconsciously jumped 1 year ahead of ourselves because, it would have been kind of awkward bringing up our featured artist so early in the evening, at least a half hour's passed now. I think it's about time we introduce Rara Avis to our wall of fame on Facebook. He's a really good musician that I discovered down in Miami Beach at the Winter Music Conference, just by chance, having to pass by the MiAmbient, this music event that was going on down there. It was kind of an ambient electronic music ensemble of people that were performing that night at a pool party. And I heard his music. I got a copy of his CD Beneath the Radar that was put out in 2003 and released on the indie record label 6 Degrees, and really liked it a lot. Every track on it, just excellent music. So I emailed him a letter and told him that, hey, the Big Island's the place for you. You got to come by. This is very healing, therapeutic music and all. And he got that email the same day that he got back from the Big Island. Talk about your synchronicity, your alchemy moments. Yes, that was one of them. That was in, this seems like so long ago now. It was actually, I want to say 2008. 2008, 2009, around there. That was when we were back at KCOF yet. But brought him in for a couple shows. Craig Colin performed with him. And yeah, he has his own record label, release label called Yogi Tunes. That's Yogi iTunes, basically. And he puts out a lot of different meditational and yogic music that is also, there's several different crossovers, but it's primarily the target that he goes for, and he actually has subscriptions for yoga teachers that he makes a good business out of doing that. And very happy to have him on board here. This is Rara Avis, a song called Footsteps. 2009, and yes, this is indeed the last song of that previous decade, the aughts. It ought to be anyway.

Yes, and we are now in our final month of the year. No, not only the year, the decade. And if there's ever a time when all of your life goals start to they're there lingering and you have to chase after them, now is that time. And I'm feeling it too. We've been at this project 6.5 years now. That is Radio Alchemy and KONA. They both kind of gone hand in hand almost since day one, because as part of our business plan, we mentioned in there that hey, if FM is meant to be, it'll find us, or we'll find a way to make it happen. And almost as soon as that happened, as soon as we put out that feel, the FCC released a notice that they were opening a window for LPFMs to come through. And of course we signed on board, but we couldn't do that unless the government shut down, which it did conveniently, and we were able to join forces with Sanctuary of Mauna Kea Gardens. And I don't know how many people out there actually know that story, but it is a significant piece of our present and future. And past, for that matter, because if that doesn't happen, we probably don't have the opportunity to even pursue the LPFM. It's that kind of thing. And so we jump through that hoop. We jump through the hoop of getting the construction permit signed, sealed, and delivered on the day that it was expiring. So, yes, we've been kind of like just staying ahead of ourselves, just enough that we know we have to make things happen at a certain point in time, and that's where we are right now. And so this idea of this 2020 vision, this sponsorship pledge, will be in force immediately. Basically, I spent 3 hours at 3 in the morning last night drawing this up because it was on my mind, and yeah, it had to be done. So what we're going to be doing is we're going to be offering businesses the chance to create a 100 song playlist as part of your music library. That basically will cover the better part of a month's worth of shows. And we'll even give you 10 of your own custom songs. How's that? We have a lot of songs in our playlist, so there's no lack of variety there. We have like 8 genres covered or so. And your rotation, your business's rotation, will play as a designated time every week. So we're thinking of like 1 to 3, 3 to 5. If you're on there on a Monday or a Tuesday, you tune in on your radio network there. Most people have internet and are getting their music systems through there. 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How's that? Yeah, we're a hybrid radio broadcast network. We both do internet radio as well as LPFM broadcasting. So with that in mind, Radiohead, this is from The King of Limbs, which is their 8th studio album. The song's called Separator.

And our next artist, Trevor Hall, has some roots tied to Hawaii now. He's performed here several times, including at the second Flow Fest at Uncle Robert's over in Kalapana, as well as the People's Theater. That was second to the last time I saw him. The last time I saw him was at the Arise Festival in Colorado. And what a great performance he put on that night, as I recall. All three of them, in fact. You know, he's originally from South Carolina, a place called Hilton Head Island, and has made himself, carved himself quite a career here in, you know, kind of the conscious music movement. This is a song called Good Rain. It is from 2011.

guess if there was one thing I had to critique about my show, it would be, you know, if I wanted to really be harsh on myself, is that the more recent music, I'm not researched enough. It's not that I have, you know, poor selections in the recent. They're fine. You just heard one of the good ones from Trevor Hall. But I tend to repeat myself a little bit with my selections. And Alt-J is one of them, but just because every song that I've heard from them, I've enjoyed. Starting with the first one. I forget what the name of it is. It's desolate or something like that. In any case, this is Alt-J. This is Something Good. And I'm going to do more research. That's part of my 2020 vision. I'm going to do more research or start dipping into other DJs' playlists on the current end of things for 2020. That's a pledge from me.

things I want to applaud the independent artists that are coming out these days is their ability to stay independent. In other words, they're not signing up to major labels, even though they are going international. And Xavier Rudd is one of those who came over from Australia, played a concert at that same People's Theater that Trevor Hall did. And he's apparently rocked the boat on a number of issues. He received the Rock the Boat Award in 2009 for his support of the Sea Shepherd Conservation Society. He's friends with Canadian environmentalist Paul Watson, who founded Sea Shepherd. And in January 2010, Rudd was one of the last passengers aboard Sea Shepherd ship Addy Gill, days before it sunk after a collision with the MV Shonan Maru II Japanese whaling security vessel. Wow, I didn't know that. I just read that, actually. He's also performed at public rally in opposition to residential development in Turquoise. It's fun to watch, to see these musicians coming out in droves, actually, on environmental issues. This song is called Follow the Sun. It is from 2012. And he is our halftime performing artist this evening as well. We're halfway through 50 Years Too Fast Forward. You're with DJ Frank X on Radio Alchemy, KONA.com. 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

Yes, and I'm really excited for this upcoming year. I'm not sure where you might be in your vision, but I feel like we are at a precipice right now to where we need to take this to the next level and get the community more involved with us, as well as relocating the transmitter itself to a more centralized location that can pick up a clean signal down in town. And that is part of our 2020 vision, and we are seeking businesses who want to sponsor us. We have a lot of varying goals in mind, but our main one is that we want to really connect all the nodes throughout the Big Island, the people that want to get involved with community radio, be able to put ourselves on a map as basically an independent network, which is really important. I can't even emphasize the importance of that because, you have your mainstream media. They're so technically proficient and they have all the state-of-the-art equipment and all of that. But they are severely compromised. And if you don't know that yet, you aren't paying attention. I'm sorry, but you're just not. And, we are a surrogate of that. We get to broadcast from locations on the spot. We have that capability, even though we are severely underfunded, so to speak. We can actually make use of the technologies that are available to us free of charge for the most part. However, that transmitter is probably going to cost us about $1,200 more, and hence the need to get out into our business community and find out where they're at with things. According to Primal Scream, it's all right. It's okay. I'll take their word for it. This is from 2013 off their album, More Light.

back to our host of musicians that have played a key role in the music development of our island here on the Big Island, as well as throughout the Hawaiian Islands in general. Mike Love is definitely one of those, and he has played out at, again, the Flow Fest on several occasions, as well as the Aina Fest up in Hawaii. He's very awesome to see live. I think just listening to him on a recording, you don't truly appreciate how much work is going into and how he has perfected his looping techniques in particular, and is like a one-man band in a way, although he has several performers who he's working with. Recently, hosted a live album and videotaping for fans at the Hawaiian Bryans over on Oahu. This is Permanent Holiday from Mike Love. Seems like it, doesn't it? This is day five of our Thanksgiving Day weekend. No Cyber Tuesday? What?

the mind in I rev make sell I change man words I be I own I the mind in I rev make sell I change man words I be I

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I seek rev lay make life celebrate. I be change see manifest word speak. I fuse be press. I make own set. I will be manipulated mind control and in the day that I will seek the revelation make my life a cell.

0: power.
1: Wow. Mike Love, I'll tell you what, he is a master at that looping technique. He has really, really developed that part of his art. And, you know, it's good to see him coming back onto the Big Island pretty frequently, actually. I think he performed fairly recently. I don't think it was since I got back, but I'm not. It was definitely in 2019. Made another appearance here, and hopefully more to come. But yes, thank you for that permanent holiday. That's what it feels like around here on the Big Island. Sometimes it feels like, you know, you never leave this wonderful climate. Occasionally, yeah, it rains, and you have that. Kind of like today, it was a little bit overcast, but those are good times because it kind of like shades us out from this overwhelming heat that would otherwise be. I was talking about it today. It was like 90 degrees feels like 102 for some reason. I guess it's the humidity, but yeah, it's really at times can be overbearing when there's no clouds in the sky. In any case, you know, I just wanted to say a few more words about this idea of developing the radio on the Big Island and relative to myself, because I've had to take the lead on this in a number of ways. From day one, it was the original vision to have a community radio on the island. Since KCOF went off the air, there was a void there, and I felt like it needed desperately to be not only filled, but fulfilled, in the sense that we now have new technologies that enable us to broadcast like we did from my bar on Saturday night, which you're going to be hearing after this show at 9 o'clock tonight. And, you know, we have these people around that can do wonderful things with electrons. And, you know, I'm a novice. Quite honestly, I am a novice at this. I'm learning as I go, and I keep learning new things. I was once considering being an electronic engineer, electrical engineer, I guess they call them. And, you know, I would have minored in it. In fact, I took like engineering calculus in anticipation that I might go that direction. Instead, I became an accountant. But this part of me always kind of like lingered, just like the baseball thing, you know. It's kind of like I get the feeling that I can do this if I really put my mind to it. And that's kind of where I'm at right now. I feel like I'm at that season right before we won three championships with Mountain Thunder in Kona baseball. Not bragging or anything, I'm just saying that is the feeling that I'm getting right now, is that we have come so far that it would be ridiculous not to put in that last crunch effort and get everyone involved. This is a really, really useful tool to have. Once in a blue moon, maybe, you know, let's get together on it though. This is Beck, a song called Blue Moon. Yeah, we're getting more and more current as we get more electric.

See, I think part of the dilemma in doing what we're trying to do here is you're balancing the fact that you know the technology is there. You know that what the greater possibilities are, the visions, and you know you can accomplish them. But you still have to take this kind of pseudo humble position of not getting too excited about it because you haven't necessarily realized it completely yet. And yet you have to feel 100% confident that it can come off. And the only thing that I can compare that feeling to was the two performances and doing those visuals this year. For me personally, I had every feeling that that could come off rather well, and in two instances now they did. And it was a confidence in the content that was that I felt that. And there's no shame in saying that, yeah, you've done an all right job there, you know? And I think we've done an all right job here as well. Problem is that we have to now convince other people that we've done an all right job so far, because we have a lot that we can transgress yet. And that's the part that I'm truly excited about. And whether people realize that or not, well, I can't really be concerned about that. I really can't be. So if you notice me taking this awkward sort of step back and kind of like just taking in the scape a little bit, I know that a lot of businesses will get on board with us as we grow. But I need them stepping forward now because, you know, we have something to really give back, a true gift to this community, and I want to see that happen. That's what life is about, you know? I believe. Yeah, this is Soulja. Soldiers of Jah. From Nako and Michael Franti.

And I don't think we'll have a better example of local boy makes good from the Big Island. Nacho Bear took it all around the world, and as did these girls who are from the Southeast. You know, they're Atlanta-based, New Orleans, and they came to perform at the Maui Mystic Party in 2014, early, I think it was like January or February, and got to record them on my very, very humble audio interface back in the day. They were one of the few recordings that really held up over time because they were acoustic, and I got a good feed off the mixing board. And got to record these two girls who've now made it big on the international stage. There's no doubt about it. They're even doing documentaries, and they, you know, they have their own different line of products, and doing absolutely wonderful things in so many different community efforts. So I'm always happy to get behind that. This is a song called River Mouth. This is from 2015.

And our next artist I've seen now many times. Desert Dwellers have been around, dating back to those days that I mentioned with Rara, because he actually performed on several of their tracks in the early days. But they have been they've been rocking it all throughout the festival scene on numerous occasions. I believe I've seen them down in Costa Rica. The very last time that I'd seen them on this island was at the Lolea Place, which was right before the volcano eruption that happened in May, and I think I've seen them in like February or something like that, I'm not sure. And again, I'd seen them Burning Man numerous times. I'm certain I've caught up with them at the Eclipse Festival. Yes, I did. Amani Friend and Trevor Moon Tribe make up Desert Dwellers. This is Bird Over Sand Dunes. Oh, and by the way, they're from Boulder, Colorado. I didn't know that. That's why I love doing this show. Learn new things.

Yes, and Coolest Shaker. They are an English psychedelic rock band led by the frontman Crispian Mills. Became quite an interesting group in the early 1990s. They put out a very commercially successful album called K, which was kind of like revolving around Eastern religious, not religious, I want to say Krishna philosophy, basically. And a lot of it involved different chanting, Sanskrit, and I happened to be kind of involved in that at the time, so I took a special interest in it. And yes, I wish I could have seen them perform live, although I did meet one of their key people from England when I lived there.

Okay, and another charge in our future, I believe, is David Block of Human Experience, for various reasons, not the least of which his mother lives in Kailua Kona. I've met her on numerous occasions now and have seen David perform throughout various festivals, including going back to those days of the Maui Mystic Party when Radio Alchemy first started up. I think that was the very first time that I'd seen him, and have caught up with him at many of the different festies, including the last like 6 years at Burning Man's Camp Mystic, Camp Mystic. He got married on the playa last year and performed that evening, a very special evening as I recall. And Gone Beyond is his latest collaboration, and it is a good one. Ain't Giving Up on Love, produced by The Human Experience, David Block.

And yeah, I ain't giving up on KONA or Radio Alchemy because we got a lot of ground to traverse and we are going to be covering it in our 2020 vision. Keep an ear and an eye out for it because I get the feeling that this time it's for real. And that's just, it's just a feeling. But I think our time has come. And we have a pretty good foundation to work from. We didn't work too fast on a lot of things. I grant you that, but I think it was for a good reason as well. We needed to learn a few things before we could really, take the bull by the horns. So, in any case, granted, we're still going to need active participation from our community as much as possible. And if you want to join forces with us, hey, we got an email address, radioalchemy, KONA, at gmail.com. Please email us, look for us on Facebook, do whatever you need to do, be in touch with us. We're looking for more DJs from around the island. And shortly after this program, you're going to be hearing from nine DJs that produced a great program. The fourth anniversary of Out the Box was Saturday night at my bar in downtown Kona, or we're going to call it downtown now. In any case, this is another artist that made his presence known in Kona. Bonobo came over from England. Yes, he was on tour that year. He plays some very exotic places around the planet, I do say so, including Shambhala among them, because he was one of the headliners at that show last August that I was to in Canada. And yes, he made some history in Daylight Mind. We still have that set somewhere. This is Sacred Sun. I want to bid you all a farewell until next week on 50 Years Too Fast Forward every Monday evening, 7 to 9 p.m. with Frank X. Take care of each other, my friends.

0: It's Mark Farina. You're listening to Kono 100.5 LPFM, the Big Island, Keeping It Funky. Mark Farina, Kona. Peace.
1: Good afternoon, Vietnam. From Vietnam, I should say. Yeah, we're going to try and do a little experimentation here. We're at the mercy of some very weak and compromised internet services. But we're going to try it anyway, only because there's been so much adventure here in the past 2 weeks that I can hardly contain myself. There's been so much activity going from place to place. I think I last left you in Pai about 2 weeks ago. Well, since that time, we caught up with DJ Impulse in Ho Chi Minh City, and here we go with the disconnections right off the bat. But I'm going to continue anyway and try and do this show and rebroadcast it later. In any case, yes, Pai was super excellent. The place could not have been more fun to go to. The people there were fantastic. I had a lot of time to just kind of kick back and reflect on what's happened with this trip since it began July 17th. I'm also working forward on a project that's going to be taking place in Kahilu Theater when I get back there on October 26th, I believe is when it is. I come back on the 24th. That's going to be a whole other story because I got a lot of layovers on the way back, and hoping to do a little bit of work on that project. But in the meantime, we're here in Ladakh, which is the city of a thousand forests, I believe, as they call it. City of of thousands of pine trees, specifically, with many twisting roads and beautiful farm communities here. I cannot believe how beautiful the farm communities are. And it's actually very temperate weather. It's not that humid, sticky stuff that you commonly experience, say, in Bangkok or Ho Chi Minh, where I just came from. But it's got this mild, almost cool October-like temperature going on. I even had to wear my hoodie out last night for the first time since I've been over to Asia. In any case, I'm going to spread the news out over time here. I may try and cut this off and reconnect on a different streaming device, only because I really want to do this live. We'll see what happens. For now, let's do the first song. This is Public Image Limited song. It's theme from 1978.

Well, that's just not true now. We're alive and well here in Ladakh in Vietnam. Yeah, you know, there's so many different stories to tell you. And there we go, disconnect again. You know, it's fascinating, really. The only thing I got to complain about, really, is a dropping internet, number one, first and foremost, because I would love to be able to do these shows without any interruptions. And number two, they have the baseball games, the playoff baseball games, on completely overnight. I mean, like midnight till, I think I just watched the last one. It shut off at like 11:30 this morning, all four games. And so if it sounds like I'm running on fumes, that's probably true. I did come in from Mui Ne, which is a southern coastal town in Vietnam, just yesterday, and you know, stayed there a couple days. My complaint there, they only have two prong outlets, which means my computer, which carries that third stumpy looking ground plug, you can't plug it in. So, you know, I wasn't able to do anything with my computer over the last couple days. So outside of those three things, I got really kind of no complaints. Pi, again, excellent. I would retire there. I could retire there. I might retire there. Only because it has such a good balance of, you know, kind of hippie influence with great food, these wonderful surroundings, including a magnanimous Buddha on the hill, white Buddha, hot springs, which are totally awesome and plentiful, and like I said, the great restaurants, great nightlife. They're really got it going on over there. I may very well have to come back real soon on that one. And on September 15th, which not that long ago, not even a month ago, we learned of the passing of Rick Ocasek from the Cars. So we decided to tribute him a little bit. R.I.P. Rick Ocasek. Just what I needed.

Yeah, so one of the downsides of trying to do these radio shows live at these various locations is that you'd never know exactly what kind of internet or situation you're running into as far as the strength of the signal goes, where its placement is, how big the hotel is, because a lot of people are using it. I happen to be using it as an upload, which means you never even get to test it out until you actually do it. And so such is the case. At least I was able to plug my computer in because I found an adapter in town before I arrived at said hotel. And that's a good thing, because I really, really do need that to have any chance in life. So it is a delight being here, number one. It's a big city for such a small place. I mean, it's all grown up. It looks like somewhat of a university town, and I gather that it is. And again, it's just a little bit cooler than most of the places I would be hanging out down in the tropical areas. We did cross many many jungles on the way here, which you know, fantastic. The greenery here is unlike, you know, any place else, other than maybe Pi. And so far, it's been, you know, a very healthy trip. Thankful for that, and educational. There's so much to learn when you're out on the road and interacting with a lot of different people. Even though if you can't speak their language, you can still, there's gestures and a lot of different things. Sometimes they're frustrating situations. Like, again, border crossing is not my hobby per se. I do it because you have to go through the customs and you have to do the things with the visas and all that. And it's always an educational experience because every country is different. They have different requirements and this and that, and they make you pay certain monies. But basically, you pass through. Now, granted, in Vietnam, you have to apply for this letter kind of in advance. I think I used iVisa for that purpose. And then you come in and you show them the letter and they make you fill out another form anyway. It's just the way that it is, and pay them another $25. So, but it entitles you to pass throughout the country, and it's well worth it. I mean, just the experience alone of going to that War Remnants Museum in town in Ho Chi Minh, that was just as shocking as it was just eye-opening too, because, you know, we as somebody who lived during that era, you kind of, you know, heard bits and pieces on the news, and that was always just one side of the story. But when you see the flip side of the story of what the Vietnamese had to pass through, had to go through, with the Agent Orange and the personal stories and atrocities that come out of that, it can't help but change you in some fashion or another. And that's what it's there for. It's there to wake people up a little bit as to how it seems that they consider a life to be so arbitrary, to be so minimized. And these people here, they're living their lives as simple as possible. They aren't the enemy. The enemy is the ones who take and take and take and take from the planet without putting anything back. Those are the enemy. And, you know, we should know that by now. Problem is, we got the media and other people telling us otherwise. But, hey, we'll do our best anyway. This is Rhythm of Cruelty, one of the singles off Magazine's Second Daylight album from 1979. 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

I can't even tell you what a joy it was to be able to hook up with Rhythm, Dwight Rutherford, his wife Tia, and their son Rhythm, as well as Tia's sister Mercedes, all from back in the Kona zone in their day, and had since moved over to Ho Chi Minh in January of this year. No accident that I delayed the trip over here so that I can, you know, kind of connect with them and kind of get a little scouting report on what it's like living over here. And they're doing it. They're doing it wonderfully, doing some teaching and, you know, setting up their spaces quite elegantly. They're very nice to hang out with, and we had such a good time. We went down to you know, the main strip. I forget exactly what it's called in Ho Chi Minh, but yes, they imbibe rather nicely down there. And, you know, it kind of reminds me a little bit of like Koh Phangan or places like that. Just that it's done differently. It's a very crowded space. Koh Phangan was as well. But, you know, it seems like they really let loose down there. And Mui Ne was a little bit more laid back than I expected. I heard about these weekend kind of parties that they have down at the beach and that sort of thing. I didn't really see any of those. Saw the nightclub scene right adjacent to the beach, but you know, it's fun hanging out. It's nice places to go, great places to eat, lots of Indian food. I've been digging into the Indian food lately as often as I can. And the bus rides, oh my gosh. The bus ride to Mui Ne from Ho Chi Minh, they had these comfort buses that they go completely horizontal. They recline entirely. So each person gets like their own recliner in this air-conditioned bus. And it is just so chill in that five-hour containment. It was the best bus ride I think I ever had. Yesterday's was nice too, but not quite as good as that. This is Talking Heads off a Fear of Music song called Mind.

So I've been buying little bits and pieces of things as I go here. Last week, while we were strolling the streets in Ho Chi Minh, I got one of those nice Bluetooth speakers, complete with like these little subwoofers on the side. Super cheap, you know, and they hold up rather well, although I can't currently recharge it. So, yeah, I think the cable or something on the connector is bad or something like that. I have to get another one of those. In any case, yeah. So I'm just listening to this over our little computer monitor. Yeah, you know, we're a little bit primitive right at this particular moment in time, but that's okay. It's perfectly fine. We're doing a radio show from Vietnam. And, you know, that's, can't say that I'll be doing it next week for sure or not, because you don't know the nature of where I'm going to be. I have an idea. I kind of have a list of like five different places that I want to go to here, and only have so many days. So in any case, we're getting back to the show here. We just completed the 1970s there, and now we're into the 1980s, which is when The Only Ones came out of London, a band that formed in 1976. This is Me and My Shadow.

So let me go over a few fun facts about Dalat here. We are in the capital of the Lam Dong province in Vietnam, otherwise known as Dalat. It is located 1,500 meters, that is 4,900 feet above sea level, on the Long Bien Plateau in the southern parts of the Central Highlands region. Dalat is a very popular tourist destination. As you can tell, that's where I'm coming. Specific sites are Pinewood, which formed the name City of Thousands of Pine Trees. And there's a lot of, kind of mist that covers the valley almost year-round, which leads to its other name, City of Eternal Spring. As I mentioned, there's a lot of agriculture here. You can tell just as you're coming in by bus, there's fields and fields of people working in them and cultivating them. Apparently, it's known for its scientific research in the fields of biotechnology and nuclear physics. So, yeah, it'd be interesting to find out, are they experimenting with GMO crops over here? My gut reaction says yes, especially if they have nuclear physics involved in it. But something to check into. I'm kind of curious. In any case, it seems like it's an educated town. Some say it's little Paris in a way, and it kind of looks that way in some instances, because there is so much activity. You could tell there's a very French influence in the architecture. And it seems like an educated university town, put it that way. They also have a confection that I haven't tried yet. It says it closely resembles Valeria, or Valerie, Varigny, which is made from strawberry, mulberry, sweet potato, and rose. Yeah, I couldn't quite pronounce that. I had a mulberry smoothie last night. It was great. That's the other thing I could get here. I tend to convert all the economics into smoothies somehow or other. One smoothie is about 80 cents over here. So instead of counting like they have the 20,000 dang equals like 25 cents or something like that. Whatever it is, cut off the comma, put in a decimal point, and multiply by 4, and that's what you get. Or you can convert it into smoothies like me. Smoothies and massages. That's just the way to go. This is Christine from Susie and the Banshees. You're with DJ Frank X. 50 years too fast forward. We're in the 1980s.

0: Yeah, you can't help but be addicted to the smoothies over here, I'll tell you that much. I'm going to get me one right after this show, in fact. You know, that and your Thai iced teas every day, no question. This is Stevie Nicks' Edge of 17 from 1982.
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0: 81. 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

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Yeah, that's right, jackfruit chips. I can eat them all in one sitting. They're 1,000 times better than even the best potato chip. They're sweet. They got this smooth, kind of crunchy texture. Really excellent. I don't know. They probably have them in some specialty stores over in Hawaii, but good stuff. Maybe I should buy like a dozen packs. There's so many things I wish I could bring back from here, and I wish I could. I bought the basics, like the belt and the wallets and things like that. You know, you're going to need them anyway. Sunglasses, slippers. I even bought a nice cap this week. You know, but that's all stuff that you wear on your being. But to pack your suitcase, my suitcases are already packed. In fact, I now have a total of three, no less than three locations where I've dropped luggage off for a later collection or not.

not so much in Reno. Burning Man happens when it happens, and I tend to reclaim things over there. In Bangkok, I left two rather large-sized packs, including non-essential wires. You know, I brought a lot of this radio gear over. I got the basics that they're traveling with me. But outside of that, I didn't need a lot of fancy wires and the extra plugs and that sort of thing. And then I just left, my suitcase over at Tia and Dwight's house to pick up in another week or so, 10 days. Such is life in Vietnam, yes. This is The Cure from their third album, Faith. It's called Doubt.

And anybody that knows me knows that I am a baseball fan, a huge baseball fan. In fact, although my Mets were eliminated this year, they had an interesting run late in the season after I saw them in San Francisco, in which they lost, yes, as many as three extra inning ball games. In any case, I actually did win in fantasy baseball. I found out yesterday that I just won $65 in my fantasy league. So that's like 80 smoothies or six massages. You can look at it either way. But all I know is I have $65 that I didn't have as of yesterday. So the results today, again, the games come on super late or super early, depending on which way you're looking at it. In this case, the games started at midnight. The Houston Astros and Tampa Bay Rays. Tampa Bay actually managed to crush Houston yesterday 10-3, which is a rarity. Zach Greinke took the loss. He was part of my fantastic fantasy team this year. Had a great season, too. In any case, so they're going to go to a game four in, I guess it's going to be in Tampa Bay, where nobody goes, except for the playoffs, I guess, if they get in. The Cardinals forced a game five in their series, and they go back to Atlanta, apparently. They won in extra innings, 5-4. Benji Molina once again squeaked out a couple hits that managed to put them over the hump. He tied the game, I believe it was in the eighth inning, and then won it in the tenth inning. The Nationals preyed on over the Dodgers 6-1, and that's a surprise to me, because the Dodgers, they should run away with everything in the National League at this point. I don't think anybody questions that, except for maybe the Nationals themselves, who are coming on strong at the end of the year. Of course, they have fantastic pitching, which always prevails in the postseason. So, as it goes, the Yankees, of course, dominated over the Twins once again, taking three straight games. It's almost a perennial affair with the Yankees and Twins. Somehow or other, they managed to meet up, and poor Twins. I feel sorry for them. They go up against this Goliath, and they try their best, but Yankees are just too strong. They're just too heavily laden with talent up and down their lineup once again. This time a little bit more homegrown talent, but still. And pretty decent relief pitching, I must say. So, yes, Yankees 5, Twins 1. And, yeah, that's it. That was the last game that I watched. Just got off here about an hour ago. And, hey, it's halftime here at 50 Years Too Fast Forward. 1 p.m. if you're checking in on Vietnam. Shock the Monkey. Peter Gabriel from 1982.

Yes, Peter Gabriel, our halftime performer today on 50 Years Too Fast Forward. And by the way, they do have durian chips as well. I think that that came about as a national emergency because people were, you know, carrying raw durian into like elevators and staircases, and apparently it's one of the most fragrant fruits around. It's like it stinks everything up. It's so so fragrant, but it tastes good, especially when it's in the crunchy form. So yeah, it's a good thing. And Duran Duran, they're an English new wave band that was formed out of Birmingham in 1978. This is from their album Rio from 1982 as well. It's called My Own Way.

And yes, while I was in Pi, shortly after the last show that I did, met with the owner of the Siam Pi restaurant that was right outside my hotel room. And it's a beautiful place, actually, quite nice. They have, again, great smoothies, super cheap, but beautifully done, decorated in the whole nine yards, nice glass. And they had these pizza specials from 4 to 6, half price, big pizza. And you could get a salad with it, too, if you wanted to, which was great. And in any case, I got to meet her husband, who was Scottish. He was Italian heritage, but he's from Scotland, and he owned nightclubs back in the day, back in the middle 1980s, and knew and booked a lot of these bands, you know, that were part of the Hacienda. You know how that works sometimes, where bands will play one area and then they'll go to the next one. Well, he was based in Glasgow in Scotland, which I told him, yeah, that's where I saw Smashing Pumpkins back in the day. He said, oh, Smashing Pumpkins, I booked them back in blah, blah, blah at my nightclub. So he's been in Pi for 20 years. And it was great meeting him. I love Scottish people, you know, in general. They have such a great way about carrying their life. And, you know, I hope to stay in touch with him. I gave him my card and the information about Radio Alchemy and so forth. I hope they come to Hawaii one day. That would be even more fun yet. This is, speaking of Greater Manchester, this is Chameleons UK from their album Script of the Bridge. This is Paper Tigers, 1983.

And if you're wondering, have I been following American politics while I've been on this excursion? I try not to. Only because it's just so so surreal, really. It's turned into every bit the fiasco that I felt it was going to from day one. And here we are. It just gets more and more and more bizarre, almost science fiction-like. I hear that the new movie that's come out, The Joker, seems to kind of like mimic or be a slight metaphor. I haven't seen the movie yet. Don't know if I will, but at some point I might. But in any case, yeah. All I can say is that the Republicans at this point who are getting behind this guy, dudes, you have just lost yourself cred big time. I mean, you can't even do the moral high stand dance anymore on your religious morals and all that stuff that you tried to throw out there to muddy the waters. But my goodness, now you've, just give it up already with Trump. Really, seriously, you guys got to find somebody who's a little bit more representative of the sensibilities of our country, for crying out loud. Man, foreign people must be, that know about it anyway. I don't think they follow it that closely over here so much. Although it might it might have helped them to understand the nature of the power games that create the wars that happen, like Vietnam, for instance. And, you know, so many of these other wars, they're the rich man's wars, basically. And how that filters down has everything to do with our failure in our money supply system, because that's the big bone that everyone is chasing, apparently. And many of the weapons manufacturers, military contractors, they want a part of that bone. This kind of reminds me of Trump. This is the man whose head expanded by the fall. Also from Greater Manchester. All right.

If it sounds like Hitler and it smells like Hitler, it probably is. Yeah. Somehow or other, to get him elected into office and be bringing the country down as he is just atrocious. And speaking of 1984, the Smiths, they came out with their, let me see, I forget what album it was, Louder Than Bombs? No, it was just called The Smiths. That was their first album. A song called Hand in Glove. 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We're coming to you from La Dac in Vietnam this evening, morning, whatever time it is in your part of the world.

Yeah, you know, we got about, let's see, 24. I leave on the 24th. That's a Thursday. I actually have two Thursdays, apparently. And I'll probably need both of them because it's going to be a long flight. What's happening is I'm flying from Bangkok through China. I got a long layover in China. That's like 14 hours or something like that. And then I fly all the way over to San Francisco because that was the deal. You know, it's the good deal is the round trip back and forth from San Francisco. So I had to throw in an extra leg of San Francisco to Kona, and that's all happening in the same day, as we call it, October 24th times two. And then I arrive and you know, kind of have a 1 day buffer between then and Shahrestock. And like I said, I'm, you know, been working, pulling clips off and kind of pasting them over to Alicia. We're trying to coordinate this long distance, so I'm hoping that everything will work out. And I won't be too out of it when I get back on the 25th. Believe me, I've been practicing for this. You know, practicing staying awake. That's part of, you know, what watching the playoffs overnight is about. Exmal Deutschland out of Hamburg, Germany. They put out their second album in 1984 called Toxin. That's T-O-C-S-I-N. I'm sure it's a close relative of the X Factor, T-O-X-I-N. This is Incubus Succubus 2.

Wow. I had to check twice to make sure that wasn't Susie and the Banshees overlaid in there. That sounded an awful lot like Susie Sue. But it was actually Anja Hui, or H-U-W-E, that was the vocalist there. And yeah, the reason that I brought up about the date coming back is because there could be as many as two more shows still from these foreign lands over here, probably more than likely Vietnam, but who knows. They take place on a Tuesday over here, so you know, I'm looking at the schedule. The 15th and the 22nd would be the 14th and the 21st over there in Hawaii. So yeah, keep an ear out for these upcoming two weeks from, you know, wherever. And it's just fun doing them overseas. Again, the main concern is the internet upload. I think they have a good download here at this hotel, but the internet upload is either not up to speed or it's being shared with a bunch of gamers. Always that possibility. Never understand. This is Jesus and Mary Chain. This is from 1980.

just now reading up on some of the European influence on this particular town of Dalat. Apparently, the French are heavily influencing. It was part of a French colony of Cochinchina. Say that three times. Asked the French governor, Paul Daumur, to create a resort center in the highlands. Governor agreed. The original intended site for the hill station was Dankia, but Etienne Tardif, a member of the road-building expedition of 1896 to 99, proposed the current site instead. In 1907, the first hotel was built. I don't think it was the one I'm staying in. No. Urban planning was carried out by Ernest Herberard. Many Europeans used to travel up to Dalat to escape the heat of the lower coastal areas. True that. I'm glad to be here because it's sweltering down there. I can tell you it's a whole different kind of stickiness and humidity down there. The French endowed the city with villas and boulevards, and its Swiss charms remain today. Hebrand included the requisite health complex, golf course, of course, parks, schools, and homes, but no industry. The legacy of boarding schools were children from the whole of Indochina were taught by French priests, nuns, and expatriates still existed as late as 1969. Hey, there's that magical year once again. And in 1929, the Christian and Missionary Alliance established a school which later relocated to Bangkok, Thailand, due to the Vietnam War, and has been located in Penang, Malaysia since the 1970s. And other types of activity. I haven't even explored the city yet. I went to get some dinner last night. That's the extent of it. But I am definitely planning to get out today and, put on my hoodie and experience some a bit cooler weather up here in Vietnam. And back to our show here. Yeah, we're heading into our home stretch here. And REM very much are a part of that from 1985's Fable of the Reconstruction, Life and How to Live It.

And yeah, getting back to that temperature thing, apparently the city of Eternal Spring, that is Dalat, its average temperature is 57, the low of 57 degrees Fahrenheit, high of 73 degrees, and that's the average temperature. The highest temperature ever recorded in Dalat was 88.7 degrees Fahrenheit. Lowest was 30.9, which is, you know, that's barely below freezing, I believe. Yeah, so, you know, it's a delight being here, let's put it that way. It, like I said, it feels like October on a day over on the mainland, like there should be a football game happening or something like that. There probably is as well. They do a lot of soccer over here. This is Throwing Muses. A song called Green, which it also is very green over here.

And Stevie Winwood, he's now 71, but he actually started out in Traffic, at the band Traffic, at like 16 or 17, I think, when they put out their first album in 1967. This one, though, came out much later in his career. I think you'll recognize it's called Higher Love. We're here for about another two songs after this one. Then we're going to call it quits from La Dot here in Vietnam on 50 Years Too Fast Forward.

And I guess one of the other things I have to look forward to when I get back into my routine is downloading all of the newer versions of Dead Air coming to me from, Corey Daniels puts out this terrific show every week that we broadcast typically midday. We have to get everything reprogrammed again with the computer and such. In any case, it couldn't go by without mentioning that Robert Hunter passed away on September 23rd. He's a lyricist and singer-songwriter, poet, best known for his work with the Grateful Dead. He passed away, just recently, as did Ginger Baker just a couple days ago. Let's hope that's it for this triumvirate. Throw Rick Ocasek in there, who we featured earlier in the show and have added him to our Facebook Wall of Fame. This is Touch of Grey from the Grateful Dead. We have one more song after this, and we're going to call it quits.

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rocks pop up in my sight. 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It keeps my boat watertight. And I know if I just keep on believing, every little thing's all gonna be alright. But when I wake up in the morning, I hope I see you in the light.

Jagad Alabuddha. You are Jagad Brahma Krishna. You are Jagad Yahweh Rama. You are Jagad Shakti Shiva.

deserves music, sweet music. 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Ain't much left in the bottle of juice because the seeds that you're planting never reproduce. Computer's still running, but your mind is cracked because the plans that you made never came to pass. Now you're recognizing the times is hard when you're trying to take a bite at your ATM card.

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The

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0: Here, let me lay a stick of sandalwood incense on you. 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Yeah! Nah. 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Oh, wow. 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Hey, man, now that you are so old, down home, tribal and all that, I'm going to take you up to the second bardo and orient you. Here's our good games people play room.
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0: Lotus position. Oh, yes. Oh, that's very good. Yes, that's very good. Now you are going to stay there until you obtain true enlightenment.
1: Grumps again. Grumble, grumble.
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3: Welcome to my humble chug wagon. While you are here, we will have everything from soup to nuts. Tonight, we have mushroom soup and field nuts. Here, have some grubs. Oh, they are very tender baby worms, cooked over incense in holy corn oil. That's oil from the corns of holy men, known in your country as polyunsaturated ghee.
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6: Ranger's on a bum trip again. Howdy, Brahmachari. I'm Gabby, your sacred cowboy. You know, this reminds me very little of the time my guru sent me out to clean up the karma in Artful Dodge City. I stumped into the Last Chance Saloon.
7: Arahansha Yogan and a party boy.
8: Hey, give me some more of that third red eye, Bucky.
9: You've had it. That's your last chant, cowboy. Out!
6: There's a passel of them theosophists at the other end of the bar raising the devil. Had him about 10 feet off the floor. And I could tell by the red clay on his hooves and his black aura that he was up to no good. So I look him straight in the eye and I said, Sam Paku, there ain't enough room in this life cycle for both of us. That little devil up and challenged me to a game of 10-card tarot, Pentacles Wild. And I seed him deal a high priestess from the bottom of the deck and then... It's Lieutenant Behind of the 7th Seal Cavalry.
10: I need 3 men! 1 from Kome and 2 from Kombi! Drop! Ho!
6: Howdy, Lieutenant Behind. What's up?
11: We ain't. Got some more loco weed?
6: Sure. Got some road apple red right here.
11: Which way'd we go?
6: You went that away.
12: There will be an out-of-sight mandatory sunrise light show at the main desert at 5:48 sidereal time, lovers. That is all.
6: Procession will be starting soon. Let's go pick up Tiny Dr. Tim and head into the sunrise. Now, this here simple life-size replica of the Taj Mahal, made entirely out of oleomargarine, houses our guru, Dr. Tim. Let's knock on the door and see if he's in. Howdy, Dr. Tim.
13: I just thought I'd drop out and say hello. Hello.
6: Come back, Dr. Tim. We want to talk to you.
13: Oh, welcome to the link of Spirited Guhuri, LSG. Wait a minute. Oh, well, another day, another green, blue, electric yellow dollar. Got anything to drink? Anything at all?
14: And why is it that you're drinking, Timmy, me boy?
13: Because it's bad for my hallucinations. I get a chance to see things in real black and white. I despise electric pink.
6: You know, Dr. Tim is keeper of the sacred tablets.
13: Yeah, have a tablet. Oh, nice, paisley, horsey. Give the nice horses some sugar cubes.
6: Well, Dr. Tim, everyone's gathered for the daily miracle. Here's your microphone.
13: Ever since the Sonners took LSD, it's been a fundamentally better sun. More pink and green and electric blue.
15: Let's hope it comes up again today. Here it comes.
16: He's done it again. It's coming up. It's coming up.
17: Oh, it's Paisley.
18: Is anybody racing for an ashes?
19: All right, group. It's time to meditate on the pure white light of stupidity. Let's hear it for our guru. One, two, three.
20: G-U-R-U.
19: I'm not at all happy with the flashcard section. Now come on, you freaks. Say the word and you'll be free. Say the word and be like me. Say the word I'm thinking of. Have you heard? The word is
20: love.

this latest exponent of heresy is goaded into an attack. Persuaded to charge at his enemy. Too late, he knows it is. Too late now to turn back. Too soon by far to falter. The past sits uneasily and

0: Thanks very much. I guess you're going to know the title, so I don't really know.
1: There it is. Is exactly like where you are right now.

0: And he was going, and Fred says it.
1: I think he's in some kind of pain.
0: I think it's a

afraid of you. And I was saying, I wanted you, wanted you, wanted you. And I was looking for you, but I couldn't find you. I couldn't find you.

0: So I had to write that letter to your woman. And I had to tell the judge that it was you. And I had to sell the car and go to Florida, because that's just my way of saying
1: that I love you.
0: I had to call you at the crack of dawn.

Service had reached its limit. It was now mid-August, which meant he had been separated from Marcia for more than 2 months. 2 months of all he had to show with 3 dog-eared letters and 2 very expensive long-distance phone calls. True, when school had ended and she'd returned to Wisconsin and come to Locust, Pennsylvania, she had sworn to maintain a certain fidelity. She would date occasionally, but merely as amusement. She would remain faithful. But lately, Waldo had

Visions of Marsha's faithlessness haunted him. Daytime fantasies of sexual abandon permeated his thoughts. And the thing was, they wouldn't understand how she really was. He, Waldo, alone understood this. He had intuitively grasped every nook and cranny of his psyche. He'd made her smile. She needed him. He wasn't there. The idea came to him on the Thursday before the Mama's parade was scheduled to appear. He just finished mowing and edging the Adelson's lawn for $1.50, and I checked the mailbox to see if it was against the word of Marsha. There was nothing but a circular from the Amalgamated Women and Company of America inquiring into his own needs. At least they cared enough to write. There's a New York company. You could go anywhere in the mails. Then it struck him. He didn't have enough money to go to Wisconsin in the accepted fashion, true. But why not mail himself? It was absurd. He would ship himself parcel post special delivery. The next day, Waldo went to the supermarket to purchase the necessary equipment. He bought Marston tape for staple gun and a medium-sized cardboard box just right for a person of his build. He judged that with a minimum of jostling, he could ride quite comfortably. A few air holes, some water, a husband made snacks, and it would probably be as good as going tourist. By Friday afternoon, Waldo was set. He was thoroughly packed, and the post office agreed to pick him up at 3 o'clock. He'd marked the package fragile, and as he sat curled up inside, resting on a foam rubber cushioning and thoughtfully inflated, he tried to picture the look of awe and happiness on Marsha's face as she opened the door, saw the package, tipped the deliverer, and then opened it to see her Waldo finally there in person. She would kiss him, and then maybe they could see a movie. If he'd only thought of this before. Suddenly, rough hands gripped his package, and he felt himself borne up. He landed with a thud in the truck and was off. Marsha Bronson had just finished setting her hair. It had been a very rough weekend. She had to remember not to drink like that. Bill had been nice about it, though. After it was over, he said he still respected her, and after all, it was certainly the way of nature, and even though, no, he didn't love her, he did feel an affection for her. And after all, they were grown adults. Oh, and Bill could teach Waldo. But that seemed many years ago. Sheila Klein, her very, very best friend, walked in through the porch screen door and into the kitchen. Oh God, it's absolutely morbid outside. I know what you mean. I feel all the heat. Marsha tightened the belt on

jacket me again. She gave up and sat down, this time near to the small table to support the telephone. Maybe Bill will call, she said to Sheila's glass. Sheila nibbled on the food bowl. After last night, I thought maybe you'd be through with him. I know what you mean. My God, he's like an octopus, hands all over the place. She gestured, raising her arms upward in defense. The thing is, after a while, you get tired of fighting with him, you know? After all, I didn't really do anything Friday and Saturday, so I kind of owed it to him. You know what I mean.

It was at this point that Mr. Jameson of the Clarence Darrow Post Office rang the doorbell of the large sticker covered frame house. When Marsha Bronson opened the door, he helped her carry packaging. He had his yellow and his green slips of paper signed and left with a 15-cent tip that Marsha had gotten out of her mother's small beige pocketbook in the den. "What do you think it is?" she

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Sheila ran her fingernail over the masking tape that ran down the center of the carpet. "Why don't you look at the return address and see who it's from?" Waldo felt his heart beating. He could feel the vibrating footsteps. Marsha walked around the carton and read the ink-scratched label. "Oh, God, it's from Waldo!" "That schmuck," said Sheila. Waldo trembled with expectation. "Well, you might as well open it," said Sheila. Both of them tried to lift the stapled flap. Said Marsha. "He must have nailed it shut." They tugged on the flap again. "My God, you need a power drill to get this thing open."

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Then she remembered that her father kept a collection of tools in the basement. She ran downstairs, and when she came back up, she had a large sheet metal cutter in her hand. "This is the best I could find," she told the other friend. "Here, you do it. I'm gonna die." She sank into a large fluffy couch and exhaled noisily. Sheila tried to make a slit between the masking tape and the end of the cardboard flap. The blade was too big and there wasn't enough room. "God damn this thing," she said, feeling very exhausted. Then smiling, "I got an idea." "What?" said Sheila. "Just watch," said Sheila, touching her finger to her hand. Inside the package, Waldo was so transfixed with excitement that he barely breathed. His skin fell quickly from the heat, and he could feel his heart beating in his throat. It would be soon. Sheila stood quite upright and walked around to the other side of the package. Then she sank down to her knees, grasped the cutter by both handles, took a deep breath, and plunged the long blade through the middle of the package, through the masking tape, through the cardboard, through the cushioning, and right through the center of Waldo Jeffers' head, which split slightly and caused little rhythmic arcs of

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0: This is the official tapes, Grateful Dead radio program, where we get into the official releases from the Grateful Dead's vault. And that is something from Dave's Picks Volume 42, Dire Wolf, recorded February 23rd, 1974 at the Winterland. And rewinding a little bit, going back to about a year before that show, almost to the month, they did a trial run of the Wall of Sound and they blew out the tweeters. So got the sound just nearly perfect, just exactly perfect there on 223.74. Some highlights of that show also is Here Comes Sunshine. They performed that song and then they put it to bed and didn't get it out until about 10 years later. They performed Here Comes Sunshine on 223.74 and then they brought it back as a breakout on 10/22/83. Bill Graham, he did an introduction of the show. There was a rare show opener of Around and Around. They performed Dire Wolf, which you just heard there. And then there was a sort of a Slipknot tease that they did during the second set jam sequence that they went into the other one. Another highlight of that show actually has nothing to do with the show itself. The tape that they recorded on 223.74, there was sort of a misplacement of the tape. It kind of went MIA, didn't find it, couldn't find it, and then also kind of got confused with the recording of American classical pianist, music scholar John Kirkpatrick, best known for championing the works of Charles Ives.
1: The way Phil told me the story in 2018 was that he had heard at sort of the last minute that Kirkpatrick was going to be in Marin County at the Marin Veterans Auditorium, which was practically right down the street. And this was in celebration of the Ives 100th, the Ives Centennial. And he got excited and he ran and grabbed Bear and said, "Get your gear, let's go. We're going to go record this." The way he described it gave the impression that Bear was unprepared for this, that, this sprung on him at the last minute.
2: One of the things I love about this recording is that it is one of the few recordings that would have been initiated by somebody other than Bear, but by somebody that he trusted implicitly. But he also, I think it wasn't a hard sell because he had that connection to the Ives material previously and would have been interested in going along.
1: Part of the reason that it took us 10 years to find the tape is because my theory is that Bear just grabbed the nearest tape at hand in his rush to get out the door and recorded over the Grateful Dead at Winterland, February 23rd, 1974, reel number 3. And that's why we didn't find it until we preserved that entire run of shows.
2: Like the way you say rush. I don't know you could ever rush my father out of out of anywhere.
1: If anybody could, it would have been Phil.
2: Yeah.
0: That's the voices of the Owsley Stanley Foundation discussing their latest release, Concordance, 150 Years of Charles Ives. And on the release is a live recording, which was recorded and produced by Owsley Stanley and Grateful Dead bassist Phil Lesh. The performance is John Kirkpatrick, piano, Marin Veterans Memorial Auditorium, March 7th, 1974. This is all part of Bear's Sonic Journals.
3: The journals are kind of a byproduct of his work. So his primary focus typically was running sound and setting up the sound system and making sure that everything sounded right. The journals were his diary of the performance of the sound system. So, they weren't his primary focus. They were secondary. So whether they got labeled, whether they were complete, whether he hit record at the right time and flipped the reel at the right time, it wasn't, it was important to him, but it was not the focus of what he was doing. So he was focused on sound. Now, in this particular instance, he wasn't running sound. He was making there are a few journals where he was intentionally went to record and use his skill as that he developed trying to capture exactly that sound in the hall that the audience experienced. To make a sonic journal of a performance that he wasn't running sound for. But, if he was in a hurry, his perfectionism, I don't think extended to labeling. It was more
2: no,
3: of a...
2: I think some of the better labeling is when he had someone working with him, like Isabel or Victoria, that were
3: And also handwriting. The more legibly labeled things were definitely not labeled by him. But you know, I always loved the reels where he would annotate with comments like weird or very weird.
1: and I then found when, a good when... one the other day where the box was labeled Coke spilled on the reel, but seems okay. something along those lines.
0: Members of the Owsley Stanley Foundation discuss in their latest release, Bear Sonic Journal's Concordance, 150 Years of Charles Ives. This official release, a close relation to the Grateful Dead vault, the Owsley Stanley Foundation vault. Many reasons that this release is cool, other than the fact that it was misplaced with a Grateful Dead Winterland show. But the show itself, the show that took place on March 7th, 1974, Marin Veterans Memorial Auditorium, the show itself was recorded by Grateful Dead bassist Phil Lesh and Grateful Dead sound man Owsley Stanley. And let's get a sample and let's listen to some of the performance that took place on March 7th, 1974. John Kirkpatrick on piano. This is Emerson. You have it here on the official tapes.

0: the first part of the Piano Sonata Number 2, Concord. That is Emerson. John Kirkpatrick on piano at the Marin Veterans Memorial Auditorium, March 7th, 1974. This is The Official Tapes. It's a Grateful Dead radio program where we explore the official releases from the Grateful Dead's vault and how this official release has a connection with the Grateful Dead. Well, the performance that took place on March 7th of 1974, John Kirkpatrick, the recording was done by Grateful Dead's bassist, Phil Lesh, and also Grateful Dead sound man, Owsley Bear Stanley. And now with the Owsley Stanley Foundation, they present Bear's Sonic Journals, Concordance, 150 years of Charles Ives. And we had the opportunity to talk with the Owsley Stanley Foundation and how the show got recorded.
1: Phil said, I helped him haul the equipment.
2: Even coming in the back way, there's a lot of stairs in that venue. So there would have been a lot of hauling of equipment.
1: Phil specifically mentioned the stairs. He had remembered carrying the stuff up the stairs, and it didn't sound very fun.
2: Where the sound desk would go is actually like up these, like quite high in the hall for where you are. I've spent time in that sound desk, so I remember going up and down those stairs.
1: Ned Lajan was there as well, so as an eyewitness, and had the program. In fact, you know, lo, these 50 years later, still had it and was able to scan it for us, and we were able to send it to the Charles Ives Society. So it's now, in the music library at Yale. And they went to the hall. Phil and Bear talked to Kirkpatrick before the show, got his permission to record. There was a significant delay to hear them tell the story as Bear set up and got the mics exactly perfect. We don't know how many mics he used. It sounds to me like there are two mics. We don't know the technique that he used. On one of the recordings, you can hear very distinctly a left hand and a right hand. So I'm frankly picturing the two mics coming in on either side of the keyboard, but probably under the opening of the piano. But we'll never know for sure. Ned also, I think another detail was that it was a mostly full hall. You can hear the sound of the hall pretty clearly on this. It's a magnificent recording under the circumstances.
2: Veterans Memorial Theater is part of the Marin Civic Center, which is a beautiful building. And it's a Frank Lloyd Wright designed facility. And the inside, it's quite a big auditorium, actually. It seats quite a for what it is. When you say hall, it sounds, I think that actually undersells how large this venue is. And it's done with quite pitched seating. There were often performances, music, concerts, orchestral pieces of music, dance theaters that performed there regularly. It was in regular sort of circulation as a venue. And I know that Bear enjoyed going to see the Marin Ballet Company, who he also danced for, that performed regularly there. So, and later, Bear continued to record in there.
0: The Owsley Stanley Foundation discussing the Marin Veterans Memorial Auditorium and a performance that took place on March 7th, 1974, John Kirkpatrick. And that recording has been officially released under the Owsley Stanley Foundation. Owsley Stanley Foundation presents Bear's Sonic Journals, Concordance, 150 years of Charles Ives. This is The Official Tapes. This is a Grateful Dead radio program where we explore the official releases from the Grateful Dead's vault. And the recording got some help with Grateful Dead bassist Phil Lesh and also Grateful Dead sound man Bear Owsley Stanley. Coming up here on The Official Tapes, we're going to go back to Marin Veterans Memorial Auditorium, and not a Grateful Dead show, but a Jerry Garcia Band show. We're going to hear the JGB from 1978 at Marin Veterans Memorial Auditorium. We're going to crack open the official release, Pure Jerry, Volume 9, Bay Area, 1978. We're going to do that here on The Official Tapes.
3: 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Sometimes he plays the Jerry Garcia Band.

0: That's how the Jerry Garcia Band closed out their second set on February 18th, 1978, Marin Veterans Memorial Auditorium. That is the Jerry Garcia Band, Lonesome and a Long Way From Home. Hey, this is Corey. I'm the host and producer of the Official Tapes. You can find out more about us over at our website, officialtapes.com. And here in the next couple of days, going to be posting up a new interview that we conducted with the Owsley Stanley Foundation, going back to Marin Veterans Memorial Auditorium, a recording that took place at the venue on March 7th, 1974, was John Kirkpatrick performing Charles Ives. And the recording, what's really cool, but multiple reasons why this is really cool, is the recording got some help from Grateful Dead bassist Phil Lesh, also Grateful Dead sound man, Owsley Stanley.
1: I call it the one thing not written on the cover is Phil Lesh, and this is Phil Lesh's Viking Funeral. It's our tribute to Phil Lesh. But the proper title is Concordance, 150 Years of Charles Ives, and it's two recordings, one of John Kirkpatrick playing Charles Ives' Concord Sonata back in 1974 for the 100th anniversary of Charles Ives, the centennial since his birth. And the other is Donald Berman, who is the last student of John Kirkpatrick, playing the same piece in a different way in 2025, lining up roughly with the 150th anniversary of Charles Ives' birth. And then there's additional compositions that are new pieces composed in the spirit of Charles Ives related to that one.
0: Pete Bell of the Owsley Stanley Foundation discussing their latest release, Bear Sonic Journal's Concordance, 150 Years of Charles Ives. And this is Hawk with the Owsley Stanley Foundation discussing the cover artwork.
2: What you've got on the cover is a mix of the sort of sublime elements of nature mixed with a tinge of psychedelia.
1: Hawk wonderfully named the new Concord Sonata the Concord Concord. And the reason is that we recorded it in Concord, Mass, and we wanted to go fully local. So I went to this local museum called the De Cordova, and I asked if they had any artists. We always like the cover art to look like the music sounds. So I said, do you have any local artists? And we got Susan Richards and commissioned a painting of her in the style of maybe what Thoreau the Naturalist. So it's of local plants. And then we went to our beloved Susan Archie, who did multiple covers for us. And she hand lettered this and with characteristic Ives.

0: nature almost as a living organism of its own. And it harks back to Phil's comment. Before he'd even heard Ives, he had seen the manuscripts. He had seen on the cover of Henry Cowell's biography of Ives some of the handwritten scores. And he said it almost didn't matter what it sounded like. It looked so cool on the page. And so that's part of what we tried to bring into the cover. And we think both Susans did an amazing job with that.
1: We are just over the moon about the detail that has been gone into as far as explaining who Charles Ives is and why Charles Ives is important to the sound of the Grateful Dead. Dive into Charles Ives and his life and experiences and how he came to make this music. And also explaining all of the intricacies of these recordings, extensive listening notes that go through and pull out all of these different elements of in each movement so that you can understand all these references.
2: The Owsley Stanley Foundation discussing their latest release, Concordance, 150 Years of Charles Ives.
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Rosetta. Sweet Rosetta fat, she thought she was a cleaner, but she was a frying pan. Yeah, the picker. The picker. Picture the fingers, great. Okay.

0: Thanks, Mo.
1: I'd like to say thank you on behalf of the group.

Don't get me wrong, I think I'm in love, but the feeling in the word is more than your crystal eyes would ever see in me. Don't get me wrong.